of the viola joke, and that bad image has kind of persisted. But you tell me, is this anything less than beautiful and amazing? Join me in banning the teasing of violists forevermore. This gorgeous piece by Vaughan Williams for viola and piano is coming up. I'm Steve Seal. This is lutenist Paul Odette playing music of John Dowland.

Paul Odette playing Good to Have You Here for our Sunday Evening Classical Music. Not to be confused with the famous poet Samuel Taylor Coleridge, Samuel Coleridge Taylor was a black composer in England around the turn of the century. His father was from Sierra Leone, his mother was from England. Samuel Coleridge Taylor became interested in music that had roots in his ancestral homeland, such as African-American folk songs that he heard performed by the Fisk Jubilee Singers. And he began to incorporate some of these influences into his music. And some of his most famous works include The Song of Hiawatha, his African Suite, and his Othello Suite. And this is the latter of those works, and this is the Chinookay Orchestra conducted here by Fozzie Highmore.

0: The Othello Suite by the British composer Samuel Coleridge Taylor, played there by the Chinookay Orchestra, conducted by Fawzi Highmore.
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0: English music for a solo string instrument for the remainder of this hour. In just a little while, I'm going to have a piece for viola and piano by Ralph Vaughan Williams that's just stunningly gorgeous. And in fact, after several decades, a new discovery for me, so stick around for that. First here, this is from the 20th century English composer Ruth Gipps. Her violin concerto was played here by violinist Charlie Lovell Jones with the BBC Philharmonic, conducted here by Rumon Gamba.

0: We've heard the violin concerto by the 20th century English composer Ruth Gipps, played there by violinist Charlie Lovell Jones with the BBC Philharmonic Orchestra, conducted by Rumon Gamba.
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0: It's such a pleasure when you do something for, 30 plus years and you discover a piece of music by a composer you love that you've never heard before. Here's one such piece for me. This is a Romance for Viola and Piano by Rafe Vaughan Williams. Absolutely stunning piece. We'll hear from violist Jordan Back with pianist Richard Utley.

0: What I tell you, just a jewel, beautiful piece that's called Simply Romance for Viola and Piano by Ralph Vaughan Williams. Jordan Bach played the viola with Richard Utley at the piano.
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The sacred profane dichotomy divides the world into two realms, the things set apart, revered, associated with the divine, and the mundane or worldly things outside the religious sphere. The root of the word profane is not blasphemous, just ordinary. It originally just meant outside the temple. But it's a binary that goes back thousands of years, and maybe perhaps for this reason, W.C. chose the phrase for the title of his Sacred and Profane Dances for Harp, which uses ancient Greek modes for its harmonies, giving the music a kind of suspended, exotic air. And they're quite beautiful, perfect for a Sunday evening. We'll listen to them coming up this hour. This is music by Jeff Scott, played here by the Acropolis Reed Quintet. It's from his Homage to Paradise Valley.

selections from the Homage to Paradise Valley by Jeff Scott, played there by the Acropolis Reed Quintet. I'm Steve Seal. Thank you for joining me for our Sunday evening classical music. One of the early works from the period after when composer Arvo Pärt first discovered what his musical style, his signature, would be, a very sort of spiritual minimalism, was this work, one that he said was inspired by an image that came to him of a procession of monks walking to midnight prayer services. Fratres, or brothers, played here by Yves Fiemingi, conducted by Rudolf Vertin.

0: the minimalist religious style of composer Arvo Pärt practically summarized in that piece, Fratres, Brothers, played there by Ephraim Mingi, conducted by Rudolf Werten.
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0: I have a piece for you next by the contemporary American composer Philip Lasser that was premiered about 10 years ago now. He actually said he started working on it as far back as 1999. And the middle movement includes, as he describes it, the most unusual and haunting chorale by J.S. Bach. Ihr Gestirn, ihr Lüfte, you shining stars, you vaulted skies, which he says indeed inspires the entire work. The Piano Concerto, The Circle and the Child, by Philip Lasser. Simone Dinnerstein plays the piano here with the MDR Leipzig Radio Symphony Orchestra, conducted by Christian Järvi.

0: pianist Simone Dinnerstein playing a piece that was written expressly for her, actually, and premiered in 2014 by the American composer Philip Lasser. We heard his piano concerto subtitled The Circle and the Child, quoting heavily from the Bach chorale, Ihr Gestirn, Ihr Lüfte, You Shining Stars, You Vaulted Skies. Simone Dinnerstein with the MDR Leipzig Radio Symphony Orchestra, conducted by Christian Jarvi.
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Alan Hovhaness's music combines the accents and influences of East and West, and of times ancient and modern, but also weaving through this quietly powerful blending of cultures is a deep and reverent love for nature as well. Along with other modern mystic composers like Henryk Gorecki, John Tavener, and Arvo Pärt, Hovhaness's music fills, you might say, a spiritual void in the modern world. And along those lines, his long-neglected cello concerto from 1936 got its world premiere in this recording back in the early aughts. We'll listen to it coming up this hour. And in that vein, this is music from the 20th century Iranian-Azerbaijani French composer Aminullah Hossein.

Scenes from Summer from the Mosaics by Aminullah Hossein, played there by pianist Tara Kamangar. Good evening and thanks for coming along for our Sunday evening listening. I'm Steve Seal. Much of the music this hour has a decidedly Eastern atmosphere to it. We'll spend about half of the hour ahead with the Cello Concerto by Alan Hovhaness, with its ample helpings of Eastern-sounding modes and melodies. The members of the group Brooklyn Rider are all also longstanding members of Yo-Yo Ma's Silk Road Project, whose reason for being is the showcasing of music of the East, as its well-chosen moniker indicates. This is a piece by Colin Jacobson, a member of the group, called The Flowers of Esfahan, played here by Brooklyn Rider.

0: That's Brooklyn Rider playing a piece by Colin Jacobson, who is a member of the quartet. It's called The Flowers of Esfahan.
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0: American composer Alan Hovhaness was extremely prolific, but that doesn't mean that all of his works were premiered or recorded in his day. And in fact, this piece is from the 1930s, but didn't actually receive its premiere recording until 2004. And that's the recording we're going to listen to here. His Cello Concerto, Opus 17, contains a lot of his wonderful trademark mixing of tonalities and modalities from the East and the West. And here is cellist Janos Starker with the Seattle Symphony Orchestra, conducted by Dennis Russell Davies.

0: We've heard the cello concerto by Ellen Hovhaness. Janos Starker was the cellist there with the Seattle Symphony Orchestra conducted by Dennis Russell Davies.
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0: I'm going to wind up this hour of all-American classical music with something that is a little bit earlier. Charles Tomlinson Griffiths, a late 19th, early 20th century American composer. This is his poem for flute and orchestra, played here by Mary Stopler with the Czech National Symphony Orchestra, conducted by Paul Freeman.

0: The Poem for Flute and Orchestra by Charles Tomlinson Griffiths. And the flutist, Mary Stolper. I misspoke, mispronounced her name at the beginning of the piece. Mary Stolper there with the Czech National Symphony Orchestra conducted by Paul Freeman.
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2: 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I'm Christopher Purdy. 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

Composer Morten Lauritzen has a favorite chord. It goes beyond just having a style or a preferred idiom that he writes in. Both of those things are indeed true. But much like composer Philip Glass, Lauritzen has a very distinct chordal vocabulary that he loves to return to. And in his case, even more specifically, there's a certain chord that almost seems like his idea of a perfect sound. It seems to communicate something very important to him, almost like a spiritual home, and we're hearing it. Lauritzen will take us to his favorite musical place coming up this hour as we enjoy his choral work, Lux Aeterna, Eternal Light. That work by Morten Lauritzen has a prominent part for organ, which is fitting for its spiritual nature. And I'm going to start this hour with that sound as well, with pipe organ played by a woman who seems to have single-handedly elevated the cathedral organ to a popular going concern in the 21st century. And that's a wonderful thing. And it's Anna Lapwood. Here she is playing Light in Darkness by Carenza Briggs.

That's Anna Lapwood playing the pipe organ in Light in Darkness by Carenza Briggs. Good evening and thanks for tuning in. I'm Steve Seal. We now settle into deep Sunday evening listening with the wonderful music of Morten Lauridsen on the way. His Lux Aeterna, Eternal Light, coming up in about 8 minutes here. And music of Ludovico Einaudi later on. And here from English composer Nick Bicat, this is called The Enigma from Under the Eye of Heaven, played here by Christopher Warren Green and the London Chamber Orchestra.

0: Under the Eye of Heaven by Nick Bicot. We heard the movement entitled The Enigma, played by the London Chamber Orchestra, conducted by Christopher Warren Green.
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0: Home can mean a lot of things, not just a physical place, but certainly an idea as well. And no matter who you are, you have your own definition of things that represent home, that are home. It can be people. It can be wherever you are content. And I think about this when listening to the music of Morten Lauritzen, because this is a composer who almost seems to have created a kind of special place for himself, for his own spirit, with a certain sound in his pieces. And often it's not just a sound, but a particular chord. And when you listen to a few of his works, you start to hear this chord a lot. I won't get technical as to what the chord voicing is, but suffice to say, you know it when you hear it in his music. And it's not just a signature, but a sound that almost seems to be Lauritzen saying, this chord right here is my soul. It represents peace to me. And we'll hear it often in this work. In fact, the first few minutes seem to kind of hover around it. This is Lux Aeterna, Eternal Light by Morten Lauritzen, sung here by the Chamber Choir of Europe, led by Nicole Mott and joined by organist Jörg Hallebeck.

0: The inimitable style of composer Morten Lauridsen, Lux Aeterna, Eternal Light, sung by the Chamber Choir of Europe, led by Nicole Mott, joined by organist Jörg Hallobeck.
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This is from Ludovico Einaudi, and it's called Golden Butterflies. And the composer himself at the piano here, along with cellist Reddy Hassan and Federico Mecozzi, playing both violin and viola.

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The composer at the piano, Reddy Hassat, played the cello, and Federico Mecozzi played both violin and viola, presumably not at the same time, but I would imagine doing them at different times in the recording studio.

0: That's called Twilight by the Estonian composer Eino Eller, played there by the Estonian National Symphony Orchestra, conducted by Olari Elts.
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I was recently reading some conjecture about why folks with ADHD like to stay up late, or maybe even all night. And the idea is that when the world is quiet, when most people are asleep, we can actually finally focus. I thought, oh man, I feel seen. So I don't know about you, but I don't just like to stay up late. I also find personally that I really like music about nighttime. So I guess it goes hand in hand. And if you're a night owl too, you also might really enjoy the Latvian composer Eriks Izenvalds, who clearly has an affinity for all things nocturnal. I'll play you one of his many night pieces coming up this hour. I'm Steve Seal. Stay close. The major work for this hour is going to be Brahms Piano Quartet No. 1 in just a few minutes. Stay close for that. This is the Romanza from the Serenade for Strings by Ernst von Dohnányi.

It's from the Hungarian composer Ernst von Dohnányi, born Erno Dohnányi. He used the German form of his name for most of his compositions. We heard the Romanza from his Serenade for Strings. Good evening, and thanks for tuning in for our classical music late on a Sunday evening. Brahms wrote his first piano quintet early in his career. In fact, he was still in his 20s when he started it. He certainly knew his way around the piano very well by this point, because during those youthful years, he actually supported himself financially by being a pianist in saloons and brothels. I've always felt that the idea of a brothel needing a pianist is a lot to unpack, but nevertheless, this is apparently an actual part of Brahms' story, and someday perhaps I'll research the finer points of the history of music in houses of ill repute, but I'm not really sure if I want to. Maybe it was just a German thing. Here is pianist Artur Rubinstein, who I wouldn't imagine had a similar history, playing here with the Guarneri Quartet, who definitely did not.

0: We've heard the Piano Quartet No. 1 in G minor by Johannes Brahms, played there by pianist Arthur Rubinstein with the Guarnieri Quartet.
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0: This is called Saman by Olafur Arnalds, played by the Jess Gillum Saxophone Ensemble.

Saman by Olafur Arnalds. The contemporary Latvian composer Eriks Eizenvalds writes largely for chorus, and all of his works are absolutely beautiful and ethereal, and he seems to really have an affinity for nocturnal themes as well. Just a sampling of some of his titles: Only in Sleep, Northern Lights, Evening. He has an absolutely magical piece called Stars. This is called Night Prayer.

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2: In the fall of 1844, Felix Mendelssohn walked away from it all. The conservatory he'd founded, the packed schedules in London, Berlin, and Leipzig. He packed up and took his family to a quiet apartment in Frankfurt. Some space to breathe and create. He wrote to his brother and said, "These are happy days." And it was there, in those happy days, the following summer, that he composed this. A string quintet full of heart, but one he decided the world would never hear. Well, he was wrong, obviously. You're going to hear it later this hour. I'm Melanie Renata. This is Music Through the Night. Imagine rolling up to a house party and Mozart Sr. and Mozart Jr. are there giving a private performance. Scholars are pretty sure that's exactly what happened one fall day in Milan, and they believe that it was a performance that saw the premiere of two works by a then 15-year-old Wolfgang Amadeus, both his 12th and his 13th symphonies. This is his 12th in G. Here's the Prague Chamber Orchestra.

0: the markings of greatness all over that work. Mozart's 12th Symphony in G Major, Charles Mackaris conducting the Prague Chamber Orchestra. I'm Melanie Renata with a symphonic poem that feels a bit like an elegy. Coming up in just a minute, you're listening to Music Through the Night.
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0: What you're about to hear is the sound of a young, gifted composer's musical exploration of mortality, written before she died at just 24 years old. It's called Of a Sad Evening, composed by Lily Boulanger.

Music often performed alongside its very bright companion piece called Of a Spring Morning, that was Of a Sad Evening by Lily Boulanger, Joanne Folletta conducting the Women's Philharmonic. Now you and I are going to swing high after that. Larky Budelli with a work Felix Mendelssohn reportedly begrudgingly finished, his string quintet number 2 in B-flat major. I'm Melanie Renata. 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

0: Columbus and WOSU 89.7 HD2 Columbus, WOSB Marion, Delaware, WOSV Mansfield, WOSE Coshocton, WOSP Portsmouth, and WOSX Granville.
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Classical music is often thought of as a serious art form. But throughout history, composers have infused their music with a sense of humor. And honestly, the biggest jokester may very well have been Franz Joseph Haydn. You might call him a musical jester. He'd do everything from false endings to even once crafting a piece where violinists would intentionally, chaotically retune their strings in the middle of a performance. Seems he just couldn't contain himself. When it came to his symphonies, he'd give them nicknames that would sort of clue the audience into what sort of comedic journey they were in for. With his typical highbrow humor, his 47th symphony is also known as Palindrome. The second part of the minuet is exactly the same as the first, but backwards. It's performed for you here by Il Giardino Armonico, Giovanni Antonini at the podium. It's gonna give you quite a little kick at the start. I'm Melanie Renata. This is Music Through the Night.

0: A bit of a mood booster as you slip further into your Monday. Giovanni Antonini conducting Il Giardino Armonico for Palindrome, Haydn's 47th Symphony in G major. The mood and the pace will stay lifted with a violin and piano duo in just a tick. I'm Melanie Renata, and this is Music Through the Night.
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1: Not only was she fluent in many of the world's romantic languages, 19th century French singer Pauline Viardot-Garcia was also fluent in musical composition, and those skills merged for her work Six Pieces. From that work, here's her Tarantelle, performed by violinist Radel Kupel and pianist Wolfgang Mans.

Music from a piano student of Franz Liszt, Pauline Viardot-Garcia, the Tarantelle from her Six Pieces. We're going to stick with music from some of Spain's great composers. The Spanish spirit just spills out of this work by Joaquin Rodrigo, a virtuoso pianist and incredible composer, especially of music for the guitar. This is his Concerto for a Festival, performed by the Naples Philharmonic and guitarist David Russell. I'm Melanie Renata. This is Music Through the Night.

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1: The only constant thing in life is change. The seasons, people, society, everything changes. And artists have played with that universal truth for ages. There's a film from the 1960s set in Italy during a time of great political change. In the film, the tides of society shift. Revolution looms. And the characters find themselves navigating changes in all directions. This is a lighthearted vibe from the score of that film, the film being The Leopard. These are dances. Coming up later this hour, I'm Melanie Renata. This is Music Through the Night.

Later this hour, the suite from one of Handel's operas and some folk tunes with a 20th century twist. First, a work that is both elegant and whimsical, a brief blink and you'll miss it moment, Cécile Chaminade's Vals Ballet.

Pianist Peter Jacobs with a chipper little work from French composer Cécile Chaminade, her Valse Ballet, Opus 112. I'm Melanie Renata, glad to be with you for some music through the night. You slide here into a graceful slice of a cinematic score from the 1963 film The Leopard, set in 1860s Italy, where a fight for equality leads the upper class to experience quite the

0: Loosely based on the music of Giuseppe Verdi, dances from The Leopard by Nino Rota, Riccardo Muti conducting the Orchestra of La Scala Milan. I'm Melanie Renata with some educational music from the 1950s. Coming up in just a minute, this is Music Through the Night.
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0: In order to introduce the beauty of old classics to new 20th century music students, composer Gordon Jacob crafted this work, and he gave it the cheeky name Old Wine in New Bottles. It's shared with you here by the Chamber Winds.

some old English folk tunes transformed into an educational opportunity, a work called Old Wine in New Bottles by composer and educator Gordon Jacob, the Chamber Winds performing. I'm Melanie Renata. You're listening to Music Through the Night. While Handel lived and worked in Italy, he pretty much perfected the Italian opera. And when he settled in London, he brought that genre with him. The first opera he shared with London audiences absolutely blew them away. And maybe, just maybe, if he hadn't given them such a phenomenal show with Rinaldo, well, perhaps this opera would have been more warmly received. This is the suite to his opera, Faithful Shepherd. Here's Tafel Music.

0: Pastoral vibes, like you're frolicking in a field of flowers. Tafel music with the Faithful Shepherd Suite from George Friedrich Handel, Jean Lamon conducting.
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very different side of him. Tender, radiant, even vulnerable. That side of Beethoven is on the way. I'm Melanie Renata. This is Music Through the Night. You get to snoop around later this hour and peep into the life of a bee. It's a work for strings, unsurprisingly, and a clarinet. First, a work solidly for strings by composer Arthur Foote, who never played a single string instrument. He knew nothing about the technique of the violin, yet, he could write for strings like nobody's business. Here's his suite for strings in E, performed by the Dogma Chamber Orchestra.

0: It's funny how simple the explanation of artistic expression can be sometimes. Arthur Foote said he loved to compose for the strings because they just felt very practical. And that was his suite for strings in E major, the Dogma Chamber Orchestra, performing. I'm Melanie Renata, and although I don't condone snooping in people's journals, we do take a musical peek inside the diary of a bee in just a moment. 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
1: The sounds of nature are what most inspired Scottish composer Helen Leach, and through this work of hers, you'll hear what she imagined would be the private thoughts of a bee.

Can you picture it? A teeny tiny little bee buzzing from flower to flower, its pollen pockets overflowing. It's from Helen Leach, called Forget Me Not, from her Diary of the Bee. Clarinetist John Bradbury performing with the Victoria String Quartet. You swing to a totally different side of the musical spectrum here. Gentle, at first, Beethoven's Fourth Piano Concerto in G sort of breaks from tradition. Instead of a grand orchestral flourish at the start, pianist Vladimir Eshkenazi gently welcomes you onto the ride. And then, as he also conducts, the Cleveland Orchestra take it from there. I'm Melanie Renata. 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

0: a fair amount of drama, but quiet moments of brilliance bursting through. Beethoven's fourth piano concerto in G is opus 58. Vladimir Ashkenazy performing the piano solo and conducting the Cleveland Orchestra.
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0: This work by Ernst Eichner will scratch a couple of itches. There's the gentle sparkle of harpist Zilke Eichhorn, and that gets balanced out with the power of the Kerfalz Chamber Orchestra. In the depths of the early hours of the day, in the middle of these powerful

some incredibly talented musicians performing with Voces 8 by Night by Sophie Hutchings. Get all details of every piece you hear at our website, yourclassicalnpr.org. I'm Melanie Renata. Thank you for sharing some of your precious time and space with me this morning.

morning before your Monday really takes off and you get tossed into the throes of another week? Here, take some time for yourself. Guitarist Vicento Covas creating that space for you to sink into. It's the Suite Castellana by Federico Taroba.

If you liked that, you'll love our guitar stream at our website, yourclassical.org. Basically, classical guitar on tap anytime you need it. That was guitarist Vicento Coves with the Suite Castellana from Federico Torroba. I'm Melanie Renata. Good morning. So glad to be here with you. I've got a brief but powerful slice of music for you here. It's the third movement from the Second Symphony of Swedish composer Alfrida Andre.

0: Now, her output of music may be tiny, but boy, is it mighty. The third movement of the Second Symphony of Swedish composer Alfrida André, fittingly performed there by the Stockholm Symphony. Good morning. I'm Melanie Renata with a little bit of musical magic coming up for you in just a moment.
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0: Making music is sort of like casting a spell. And the harp is that one final magical ingredient. Zilke Eichhorn adds that magical touch here with the Kerfolz Chamber Orchestra. It's the first harp concerto in C major from Ernst Eichner.

0: A little sparkling magic there from harpist Zilke Eichhorn, uplifted by the Gewalt's Chamber Orchestra, Ernst Eichner's Harp Concerto No. 1 in C Major. Good morning, I'm Melanie Renata, and as you are born into another day, a piece to put a little pep in your step, coming up in just a tick.
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0: There's no obvious reason for the name of this work. It was simply written to honor a bunch of authors and journalists, so composer Johann Strauss Jr. gave it the very cheeky name Morning Papers Waltz. It's shared with you here by the Vienna Volksoper Orchestra.

0: Well, that might be the cue that it's time to get up. Step outside, grab your morning paper, or do your Wordle, or whatever gets you going in the morning. Johann Strauss Jr.'s Morning Papers Waltz, performed for you there by the Vienna Volksoper Orchestra.
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0: You ever get caught in project creep? You start out just trying to do one simple thing, and before you know it, the whole day's gone sideways. Well, that's pretty much exactly what happened to Edvard Grieg. He thought he was just writing music for a play. Five acts, nothing too wild. But the job ballooned into 26 separate pieces of music. From that avalanche of work, he carved out something pretty unforgettable, this Peer Gynt suite. You'll step into the glorious and, at times, rather chaotic mess of it all later this hour. I'm Melanie Renata. Please stay with me.

Ooh, the haunting vocals and harmonies of Ensemble Pan, Mysterious Ones, from Patricia Van Ness. Good morning, my friend. It is 6 past the hour. I'm Melanie Renata. Sounds of love and lovely sounds abound this hour, and this is both an art song by French composer Reynaldo Hahn. Just one of more than 100 songs from Hahn. It's called To Clarice.

English hornist Albrecht Mayer taking the place of human vocals and sharing a love song from Reynaldo Hahn, joined there by the Academy of St. Martin in the Fields, a work called To Clarice. Strings take full center stage in this work by Madalena Lara Sermann, who was one of the first composers to really get hyped about the string quartet. Instead of letting them just be entertainment, hers allowed players to really have some fun. This is her second in B-flat major.

0: The Orato Quartet with the second of Laura Cermon's six string quartets. I'm Melanie Renata with some more strings that serve up the delicious harmonies of Swedish composer Laura Netzel in just a minute.
1: 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I'm Christopher Purdy. 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

Malin Broman conducting and performing the violin solo with Musica Vitae for the Berceuse from Netzel's Suite for Violin and String Orchestra. I'm Melanie Renata, and the mood takes quite a chaotic turn with this work, Grieg's Peer Gynt Suite No. 1.

0: The Berlin Philharmonic with some of the most recognizable classical music, Grieg's Peer Gynt Suite No. 1. You'll get to catch your breath with this next work by Rossini. I'm Melanie Renata.
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0: Before he made it big with operas, Rossini was a teen, writing for strings. This is one of the works he wrote, his first sonata in G. Here's the Camerata Bern.

0: The Camerata Bern, keeping you light on your feet for your Monday morning. Rossini's first sonata in G. I'm Melanie Renata. Thanks for being with me this morning. Be good to yourself today, and be good to your neighbor too, okay?
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2: Good morning at 7 o'clock. I'm Christopher Purdy. I'm with you every weekday morning beginning at this time, and I'm grateful for your company. There's always music on this station. The music never stops here. It's available to you whenever you need it, day or night. It's what we do. And this morning, you and I will share music by Gluck and Copland and Bach, and we will have our morning with Haydn. Fair skies, 62 degrees. Currently outside our studios in Columbus, we will have areas of smoke again today from those wildfires. The high locally today, 86. The overnight low, 70. And tomorrow, a chance of showers and 88 degrees for the expected high. Once again, 62 and fair skies outside our studios in Columbus with an expected high today of 86 and some more smoky skies expected. 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This is by Berlioz. It's the Roman Carnival Overture. Leonard Slatkin conducting the Lyon National Orchestra. Music by Berlioz begins our time together, yours and mine, this morning here on Classical 101.

The Roman Carnival Overture, music by Berlioz, the Lyon National Orchestra, conducted by Leonard Slatkin. Good morning, I'm Christopher Purdy, with you every weekday morning here on Classical 101. Coming up, music by Bach and Saint-Saëns as our morning together continues. Fair skies, 62 degrees outside our studios in Columbus today. We still have to deal with that smoke that's coming up from north. We do expect a high today locally of 86 degrees. This is by Gluck from his opera Orpheus and Eurydice. It is the Dance of the Blessed Spirits. Wolfgang Schulz plays the flute. Rudolf Kempe conducts the Vienna Philharmonic.

From the opera Orpheus and Eurydice, music by Gluck, we heard the Dance of the Blessed Spirits. Rudolf Kempe conducted the Vienna Philharmonic with flute soloist Wolfgang Schulz. 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I'm Christopher Purdy. This is by the French composer Cécile Chaminade, writing in 1902. It's a flute concertino in D major. Our soloist is Sharon Bazzoli, with Nemi Jarvi conducting the Hague Resident Orchestra, music by Chaminade, flute concerto in D major on Classical 101.

Cécile Chaminade, her flute concertino in D major. Sharon Bozzali was the flute soloist. Demi Yarvi conducted the Hague Resident Orchestra. Giacomo Meyerbeer, not so much remembered today, was a huge name in Paris in the 19th century, in the early part of the 19th century, and was really the inventor of what was called the Grand French Opera, usually in five acts, very long, very involved, lots of dance, lots of ballet, etc. This is from one of his operas called Robert the Devil, Robert le Diable, and from the third act we have three seductions played by the Barcelona Symphony, conducted by Michel Nestorovich, music from 1831 on Classical 101.

0: Ballet music from the opera Robert le Diable, Robert the Devil, music by Meyerbeer. 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
0: This is a clarinet sonata in E-flat, music by Camille Saint-Saëns with Gervais Depailler, the clarinetist, and pianist Gwyneth Pryor. 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

The clarinet sonata in E flat major by Saint-Saëns, played by Gervaise Depardieu, with Gwyneth Pryor, the pianist, and all heard right here on Classical 101. I'm Christopher Purdy. This is by Aaron Copland. It was written during the Second World War, and Copland wanted all performances of this given in public to, and we count the broadcast, to be dedicated to the men and women of the armed forces. The Letter from Home by Copland. Joanne Folletta conducts the Buffalo Philharmonic. Joanne Folletta is such a gifted, wonderful conductor. Buffalo's lucky. She's been there for a number of years. She's come to Columbus a couple of times. I've shared pre-concert talks with her, and she's one of my favorites. Joanne Folletta conducting the Buffalo Philharmonic. Aaron Copland's Letter from Home.

0: The Letter from Home by Aaron Copland. Joanne Folletta conducted the Buffalo Philharmonic. 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
3: This is the Composer's Datebook for July 20th. I'm John Burge. Today, a tip of the hat to a much beleaguered and frequently unacknowledged species, the piano teacher. Do you, for example, remember the name of your first piano teacher? In the case of Duke Ellington, it was not a name one could easily forget. She was Mrs. Clinkscales, and Ellington always gave her credit for her persistence. Because of my enthusiasm for playing ball and racing through the street, recalled Ellington, I missed more lessons than I took. When she had her piano recital with all her pupils, I was the only one who couldn't play his part, so Mrs. Clinkscales had to play the treble, and I just played the umpy-dump bottom. The avant-garde American composer Morton Feldman immortalized the name of his piano teacher in an elegiac chamber piece entitled Madame Press Died Last Week at 90. This music was premiered in France on today's date in 1970. Madame Morina Press had taught the children of the Tsar and knew the Russian composer Alexander Scriabin. She started teaching Morton Feldman when he was 12, and his tribute to her is scored for 12 instruments, with the piano conspicuous by its absence. Composer's Datebook is produced by APM, American Public Media, in conjunction with the American Composers Forum, reminding you that all music was once

Bach's Prelude and Fugue number 3 in C sharp major, played by Ruth Slezniczka, who, as I said, passed away a few months ago at the age of 101. She was the last surviving pupil of Rachmaninoff. And the great pianist Earl Wilde, who lived in Columbus for a number of years and did radio projects with me, once told me that he thought Ruth was the greatest pianist he ever heard. And coming from him, let me tell you something. That's Ruth Slezniczka on Classical 101. This is from the Mother Goose Suite by Ravel, The Fairy Garden. Jeffrey Simon conducts the Philharmonia Orchestra.

From the Mother Goose Suite by Ravel, we heard The Fairy Garden, played by the Philharmonia Orchestra, conducted by Jeffrey Simon. As our morning continues, we'll have music by Beethoven and Vivaldi, and our morning with Haydn as well. This is by the German composer Karl Goldmark visiting Italy. It's called In Italy. It's an overture in C major. Yondani Butt conducts the Philharmonia in music by Karl Goldmark, the overture called In Italy.

In Italy, an overture, music in C major by Carl Goldmark, Yondani Butt, conductor di Philharmonia. 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I'm Christopher Purdy. This is a trio sonata in F major by Vivaldi, played by the London Baroque.

Vivaldi's Trio Sonata Opus 1 No. 5, Music in F Major, played by the London Baroque and heard on Classical 101. I'm Christopher Purdy with you every weekday morning here on the station. Coming up, music by Beethoven and Mozart, and very shortly, our morning with Haydn. It is a nicer day today, in spite of the smoke that persists in some areas. Our high today, 86 degrees, with some smoke. Overnight low, cloudy, 70 degrees, and showery tomorrow with a high of 86. So I'm looking and thinking that the great intense 90-degree heat is giving us a bit of a break in the coming week. This is a Fantasy for Viols by John Ward from about 1610, played by Phantasm.

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0: It's time for our morning with Haydn. I like to play Haydn's music, particularly in the morning. This is his final symphony, the Symphony No. 104, from 1795, from the volume he wrote for London, and this one is called the London Symphony. It's in D major. Leonard Bernstein conducts the New York Philharmonic, Haydn in the morning on Classical 101.

0: That was our morning with Haydn on Classical 101. We heard Haydn's Symphony No. 104 in D major. Leonard Bernstein conducted the New York Philharmonic.
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0: 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Good morning, I'm Christopher Purdy. This is Classical 101, where there's always music. I'm with you every weekday morning. Coming up as our morning progresses, I have music by Mozart and William Walton to share with you. This is by Domenico Scarlatti, a keyboard sonata in G major, played on the piano by Ivo Pogorelic.

Domenico Scarlatti's music, a keyboard sonata in G major, was played by Ivo Pogarevich. 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I'm Christopher Purdy. This is Beethoven's music. It's the Leonore Overture No. 2, played by the Hanover Band, conducted by Roy Goodman.

Beethoven wrote one opera, it's called Fidelio, but it was originally called Leonora, and for that opera he wrote four different overtures. That was the Leonora Overture No. 2, music in C major. We heard the Hanover Band conducted by Roy Goodman on Classical 101. Bach, Beethoven, and Borodin. Three composers, three B's, and all heard on this week's Essential Classics. The Poloptian Dances, a chaconne for violin, and variations on a tune by Handel. I'm Christopher Purdy. 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This music is by Mozart. It's a divertimento, number 6 in C major, for two flutes, five trumpets, and timpani, played by the Prague virtuosi, conducted by Olda Vrček. Mozart on Classical 101.

Mozart, a divertimento in C major for two flutes, five trumpets, and timpani, played by the Prague virtuosi and heard on Classical 101 with, as always, music. 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Information at springfieldsym.org. See you there. There is a British television network called Granada, which launched in 1962, and for the occasion, the composer Sir William Walton was asked to write a sort of call signal, prelude, in-and-out music, the official music of the Granada TV network. We're going to hear it now. It's just called Granada by William Walton, music from 1962. Bryden Thompson conducts the London Philharmonic.

Music written for the opening of the British TV network Granada. Music by Sir William Walton from 1962. Bryden Thompson conducted the London Philharmonic. Tired of that old car? 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This week's Front Row Center brings us a marriage, a Mikado, and a miracle. Presenting opera and more, we'll hear scenes from Gilbert and Sullivan's The Mikado. Kiri Takanawa is the lovely countess in Mozart's Marriage of Figaro. The miracle is by Korngold, and tenor Lawrence Brownlee from Youngstown wows us with Rossini arias. I'm Christopher Purdy. Grab a chair and sit by me, Front Row Center, Friday evening at 7 on Classical 101. And I'm Christopher Purdy, and I'm with you every weekday morning beginning at 7 o'clock. And God willing, I'll be back with you tomorrow morning at that time. I do know there's always music on Classical 101. The music never goes away. Jennifer Hambrick joins you this morning at 10 o'clock. Craig Wheeler will be with you this afternoon beginning at 2. This is by Handel. It's a concerto for two wind choirs, music in F major, with the Pro Arte Orchestra conducted by Sir Charles Mackerras. 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

little music there by Handel, his concerto for two orchestras, performed there by the Pro Arte Orchestra, Charles McCarris conducting on Classical 101. Sometimes a frantic day just needs a little classical music to make it better. 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Hear us online, on air, and on our app. Good morning to you. I'm Jennifer Hambrick, and I and Classical 101 are right here with you on a Monday morning. Hope your work week has started extremely well. Russian composer Nikolai Rimsky-Korsakov described Easter as a vibrant, mystical journey, and he kind of puts that in vibrant, colorful sound in his Russian Easter Overture. Here it is to begin our time together in this performance by the Boston Pops, Arthur Fiedler conducting.

The Russian Easter Overture by Russian composer Nikolai Rimsky-Korsakov, Arthur Fiedler led the Boston Pops on Classical 101. 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Information at springfieldsym.org. Well, how did you or how will you spend your 50th birthday? Finnish composer Jean Sibelius spent his 50th birthday working. He was actually already kind of a big deal composer in Finland. And to mark his 50th birthday, the government of Finland commissioned him to write a great symphony. Sibelius had written four great symphonies before this. So the government knew he was up to the task. And so Sibelius, of course, obliged and gave us this. This is Sibelius's fifth symphony. Listen all the way to the end, which is truly unique. Osmo Vanska leads the Minnesota Orchestra.

0: And that's what you call putting the period at the end of the sentence. Sibelius's fifth symphony, performed there by the Minnesota Orchestra, Osmo Vanska conducting on Classical 101.
1: 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Big piece of Respighi, in which he's inspired by Botticelli, Virgil Thompson painting musical portraits, and a wonderful big piece of Hindemith, the Matthias der Mahler Symphony. Don't miss it. Get the Picture, this week on Exploring Music.
0: Weekday evenings at 6 on Classical 101. I'm Jennifer Hambrick, and it is a delight to have you with me on a Monday morning. Glad, as always, to have your company. Here are a couple of selections by the Spanish composer Lucas Ruiz de Ribayas, who lived in the 1600s, wrote some really cool music, including these couple of pieces we'll enjoy now, a tarantella and then a piece called Jacaras. The harp consort performs also the Ensemble Villancico on Classical 101.

0: A couple of selections there by harpist and composer Lucas Ruiz de Ribayaz, Jacarás, and before that a tarantella. You heard the harp consort and the ensemble Villancico on Classical 101.
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2: 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I absolutely love the programming for PBS Kids. I have a 3.5-year-old son, and access to the incredible educational programming for free for his age, it's just wonderful.
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0: Well, you could consider the scherzo movement of a symphony as the kind of class clown among the usually four movements of the symphony. And over the course of the 1800s, the scherzo movement became, I'll say, extremely popular, so much so that composers started writing standalone orchestral scherzos. One of those composers was Alfredo Catalani, who composed this scherzo in the late 1870s. It's a delight in this performance by the Rome Symphony Orchestra, Francesca Lavecchia conducting.

0: A lovely scherzo for orchestra by Alfredo Catalani. Francesco Lavecchia led the Rome Symphony Orchestra on Classical 101.
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0: 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Hear us online, on air, and on our app. I'm Jennifer Hambrick. Good day to you. Hope you're having a great Monday. Speaking of greatness, we've got greatness on top of greatness in these next few performances here. This is music by George Gershwin, arranged by the great 20th century violin virtuoso Yasha Heifetz, and performed by two contemporary greats, violinist Joshua Bell, and at the piano, the famous film composer and fabulous musician John Williams. They're performing Gershwin's Three Preludes here on Classical 101.

0: Too Much Fun, Three Preludes by Gershwin, performed there by violinist Joshua Bell and pianist John Williams on Classical 101.
1: 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Presenting opera and more, we'll hear scenes from Gilbert and Sullivan's The Mikado. Kiri Takanawa is the lovely countess in Mozart's Marriage of Figaro. The Miracle is by Korngold, and tenor Lawrence Bronley from Youngstown wows us with Rossini arias. I'm Christopher Purdy. 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
0: Mozart was all of 16 years old when he became concertmaster of the court orchestra in Salzburg, the orchestra of the court of Archbishop Hieronymus Colloredo. And to mark that occasion, to mark that sort of transition, if you will, in Mozart's professional life, he composed a little string of brilliant symphonies for the orchestra to perform. Those symphonies included this one, Mozart's Symphony No. 21. This performance by the Prague Chamber Orchestra, Charles Mackerras conducting.

Mozart's Symphony No. 21, performed there by the Prague Chamber Orchestra, Charles Mackaris conducting on Classical 101. It's American music that celebrates American music. Enjoy a high-spirited mashup of fiddling, Texas swing, jazz, blues, and old-fashioned porch picking in Kenji Bunch's String Circle. Jennifer Hambrick for String Circle by Kenji Bunch on The American Sound, Saturday evening at 6 and Tuesday at 7 on Classical 101. Well, music can bring people together, and music can certainly bring the world together as the so-called universal language, and it really is true. Here's an example. Composer Manuel Ponce was from Mexico, guitarist Andre Segovia was from Spain, and according to Ponce, it was the guitar that linked them both. So when Segovia suggested that Ponce compose a guitar work for him, it kind of made sense to Ponce, who really considered the instrument to, in his words, affirm the community between Spain and America. Here is Manuel Ponce's Concierto del Sur, Concerto of the South, which he composed for Andre Segovia. Guitarist Pablo Villegas performs here with the Philharmonic Orchestra of the Americas, Alondra de la Parra conducting.

0: The Concierto del Sur by Mexican composer Manuel Ponce. You heard guitarist Pablo Villegas and the Philharmonic Orchestra of the Americas, Alondra de la Parra, conducting on Classical 101.
1: 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The Poloptian Dances, a chaconne for violin, and variations on a tune by Handel. I'm Christopher Purdy. 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
0: Well, here's another B to put you in the mood for Essential Classics tonight. This is William Boyce's Third Symphony. Kevin Mallon leads the Aradia Ensemble.

0: The Third Symphony by William Boyce, performed by the Aradia Ensemble, Kevin Mallon on the podium on Classical 101.
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0: 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Hear us online, on air, and on our app. And good afternoon to you. I'm Jennifer Hambrick. Great news. It's no longer Monday morning. Hope you're having a terrific midday. Well, here's a breath of fresh air. Monteverdi's Zefiro Torna is about the return of the spring breezes. And we'll hear it in an absolutely fabulous performance featuring two voices that were made to sing together, the Spanish soprano Nuria Real and the French countertenor Philippe Charouski perform here with the ensemble L'Arpeggiata.

0: A little early music for you. Compliments of Claudio Monteverdi and soprano Nuria Real, countertenor Philippe Jaruski and the ensemble L'Arpeggiata. Cristina Pluar directing. That was Monteverdi's Zefiro Torna on Classical 101.
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0: Josef Fiala was an oboist and composer in the time of Mozart. He was actually a friend of Mozart's, and Mozart was a big fan of Josef Fiala's music. I mean, can you imagine being friends with Mozart? It must have been quite an experience. Here is Josef Fiala's English Horn Concerto in C. English hornist Albrecht Meyer performs with the Potsdam Chamber Academy.

An English Horn Concerto in C by Joseph Fiala. You heard Albrecht Meyer as English horn soloist with the Potsdam Chamber Academy. It's American music that celebrates American music. Enjoy a high-spirited mashup of fiddling, Texas swing, jazz, blues, and old-fashioned porch picking in Kenji Bunch's String Circle. Jennifer Hambrick for String Circle by Kenji Bunch on The American Sound, Saturday evening at 6 and Tuesday at 7 on Classical 101. Love me some porch picking, and that's going to be tomorrow evening at 7 here on Classical 101. Right now, a habanera, a Spanish dance by a French composer, Emmanuel Chabrier, pianist Georges Rabaul performs.

0: Georges Rabaul with the Habanera by Emmanuel Chabrier.
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0: 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Hear us online, on air, and on our app. I'm Jennifer Hambrick. Great to have you with me. Are you loving the sunshine out there? We begin the rest of your afternoon with one of those incredible pieces of music and a performance that will just blow you away. Saint-Saëns' Introduction and Rondo Capriccioso, performed here by the phenomenal Itzhak Perlman as violin soloist with the Orchestra of Paris, Jean Martinon conducting.

0: the phenomenal Itzhak Perlman, violin soloist with the Orchestra of Paris, and Sasson's introduction in Rondo Capriccioso, Jean Martinon conducting a phenomenal performance here on Classical 101.
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0: A barcarolle is a boat song, and typically you can really feel the rocking of a boat on the waves in the rhythm, the gentle rhythm of the music. And that is definitely the case with Chopin's barcarolle, this performance by the great Chopin pianist Raphael Blechacz.

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Each of Bach's six Brandenburg concertos spotlights different instruments as soloists. This one, Bach's second Brandenburg concerto, has a solo part for very, very high trumpet. So pucker up. Here's the Dunedin Consort.

Nice light touch at the end there. John Butt led the Dunedin Consort in Bach's second Brandenburg Concerto on Classical 101. Craig Wheeler has a delightful symphony lined up for you next hour. Please keep listening to see what I'm clucking about. I'm Jennifer Hambrick, and I thank you for joining me during the middle chunk of your Monday. Let's hang out again tomorrow. I'll see you starting at 10 o'clock tomorrow morning here on Classical 101. And right now, music by a composer with an Ohio connection. Jack Gallagher served for some years on the faculty of the College of Worcester. This is his Sinfonietta, performed by the London Symphony Orchestra, Joanne Folletta conducting.

0: The Symphonietta of Jack Gallagher, played for you by the London Symphony Orchestra under the direction of Joanne Folletta. You heard it on Classical 101.
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0: 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Good afternoon. It's 2 o'clock. I'm Craig Wheeler. I'm here with you Monday through Friday, 2 to 6, to bring you great music. In this hour, I've got some Franz Joseph Haydn, Richard Strauss, and Franz Ignaz Beck. 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The Hen, Symphony No. 83 in G minor from 1785 by Franz Joseph Haydn, or La Poule, you know. Consentus Musicus Wien is conducted by Nicholas Harnoncourt.

0: And that, ladies and gentlemen, is the way Haydn is supposed to be played. Bold accents. Just go for it. Like too many performers treat it like it's a bone china teacup about to get broken, you know, something sweet and cutesy-poo. It's got to be gutsy, and they play the hell out of it. Nicholas Harnoncourt with the Concentus Musicus V, and I bought this recording the day it came out. Symphony number 83, The Hen in G minor, the music of Franz Joseph Haydn.
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0: Very early music now from Richard Strauss, his Opus 3, 5 piano pieces. This is the Allegro Marcatissimo movement. Glenn Gould is the pianist.

0: Pianist Glenn Gould playing repertoire you normally don't associate with him. Richard Strauss's five piano pieces. He played the Allegro Marcatissimo movement on Classical 101.
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0: Some music now from Franz Ignaz Beck. This is his Symphonia in D minor from his Opus 3, No. 5 set of symphonies. Marek Štilek conducts the Czech Chamber Philharmonic.

0: The Symphony in D Minor by Franz Ignaz Beck, Opus 3, No. 5, played for you by the Czech Chamber Philharmonic Orchestra under the direction of Marek Štilek.
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0: 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Good afternoon. It's 3 o'clock. I'm Craig Wheeler, here to bring you some music this hour from Miley Balakirev, Mozart, and Felix Mendelssohn. 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This is In Bohemia, an overture on 3 Czech themes in D major. Evgeny Svetlanov conducts the Russian State Orchestra in music composed in 1905.

0: Yevgeny Svetlanov conducting the Russian State Symphony Orchestra, which, after Maestro Svetlanov passed away, to honor him, they changed it to the Yevgeny Svetlanov Orchestra. So, but it sounds a little funny to say that now. Here is that was Miley Bakarev's In Bohemia from 1905.
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0: 1772 was a busy year for Mozart. He wrote quite a few pieces that year. Here's his Symphony No. 17 in G major. Sir Charles Mackerras leads the Prague Chamber Orchestra.

0: Wolfgang Amadeus Mozart's Symphony No. 17 in G Major, composed in 1772 and played for you by Sir Charles Mackerras, leading the Prague Chamber Orchestra on Classical 101.
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0: When Mendelssohn was only 16, he wrote an octet for strings as a birthday gift for his violin teacher, Edward Ritz. And here it is played for you now. James Innes is the violin, and he leads the Seattle Chamber Music Society.

Felix Mendelssohn's Octet for Strings in E-flat Major from 1825. Violinist James Innes led the Seattle Chamber Music Society on Classical 101. 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Hear us online, on air, and on our app. Good afternoon. It's 4 o'clock. I'm Craig Wheeler. I'm here bringing you music every Monday through Friday from 2 to 6. We're in the 4 o'clock hour, and I've got music for you from George Frideric Handel, Sir William Walton, Domenico Scarlatti, and a nice symphony from Alexander Glazunov. We'll go ahead and begin with the music of Sir William Walton. This is two pieces for string orchestra from the soundtrack he did for Henry V. Roy Goodman leads the Manitoba Chamber Orchestra.

I introduced that earlier. So William Walton's Henry V, two pieces for string orchestra. I was a piece off here, reading my schedule wrong. It's George Frideric Handel's Act One Overture from his three-act Sacred Oratorio Saul from 1738. Harry Christopher's conducted the 16 on Classical 101. Now, as promised, Sir William Walton's Henry V, music from Henry V, two pieces for string orchestra, The Death of Falstaff and

0: Music from Sir William Walton, from the film score to Henry V, that was two pieces for string orchestra, The Death of Falstaff, and Touch Her Soft Lips and Part. Roy Goodman led the Manitoba Chamber Orchestra on Classical 101.
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0: Pianist Mike Mikhail Pletnev has always been sort of a knuckle-buster kind of guy, the big, really extravagant, hard-to-play pieces, and his transcriptions are crazy. So I never would have thought he would have been good at Scarlatti or Carl Philipp Emanuel Bach, but he's brilliant at it. And here he is playing a Scarlatti sonata, keyboard sonata in B minor.

0: Beautiful playing from pianist Mikhail Pletnev. Domenico Scarlatti's keyboard sonata K-173 in B minor. Music from around 1752 to 1755. Somewhere in there they knew he wrote it.
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0: This is a really great symphony from Alexander Glazunov. He often doesn't get the credit he deserves because Tchaikovsky is such a wonderful melodist, but Glazunov is really, he's right up there too. This is his symphony number 7 in F major of the Pastoral Symphony, and we actually know exactly the month. It was July of 1902 when he finished this. Tadaaki Otaka leads the BBC National Orchestra of Wales.

0: The Symphony No. 7, known as the Pastoral, music in F major from Alexander Glazunov, written in 1902. Tadaka Otaka led the BBC National Orchestra of Wales.
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0: Good evening, it's 5 o'clock. I'm Craig Wheeler, and I'm here bringing you some music this hour from Emmanuel Chabrier, Sir Edward Elgar, Marion Marais, Manuel de Falla, and a couple of symphonies from Carl Philipp Emanuel Bach. We'll begin the hour with the music of Emmanuel Chabrier. This is a Larghetto for horn and orchestra in B-flat from 1875. Sir John Elliott Gardiner conducts the Vienna Philharmonic, and the horn soloist is Ronald Jenisek.

0: Emmanuel Chabrier's Legato for Horn and Orchestra in B-flat Major from 1875. The horn soloist was Ronald Janezic, and Sir John Elliott Gardiner conducted the Vienna Philharmonic.
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0: Sir Edward Elgar's La Capricios in D major now. Vernon Handley leads the Royal Liverpool Philharmonic Orchestra, and featured on the cello is Natalie Klein.

0: Sir Edward Elgar's La Capricieuse in D major. Vernon Handley with the Royal Liverpool Philharmonic Orchestra. And on the cello, Natalie Klein.
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0: Music from 1692 now, going back in time, for Marion Marais. This is the Suite for Three, number 3 in E minor, played for you by members of Musica Pacifica.

Manuel de Falla's ritual fire dance from his one-act ballet El Amor Brujo, Love the Sorcerer, or Bewitching Love. Charles Dutoit of the Montreal Symphony Orchestra on Classical 101. Two symphonies now, back-to-back, from Carl Philipp Emanuel Bach. His symphony in D and his symphony in G, both of them played by the Orchestra of the Age of Enlightenment, conducted by Gustav Leonhardt.

Two symphonies from Carl Philipp Emanuel Bach, his Symphony in D from 1775 and his Symphony in G from 1776. Both those symphonies were part of a set of four that was published in Leipzig in 1780, and they were played for you by the Orchestra of the Age of Enlightenment under Gustav Leonhardt. I got that Marin Marais track to work now, the Suite for Three, number five. Just re-edited it and got it going. Here it is from Musica Pacifica, music of Marin Marais.

0: 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That was the Suite for Three, number 5 in E minor. 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
0: 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I'm Craig Wheeler. It's been great sharing music with you today. Do stay tuned at 6 p.m. Bill McLaughlin will begin with Exploring Music. And at 7, Christopher Purdy with Essential Classics. Music you know, even though you don't know you know it. Until then, keep on listening to Classical 101, friends, and do take care.

Well, hello there, and welcome to Exploring Music. This is Bill McLaughlin. Our theme this week, Get the Picture. We're going to listen to all sorts of music inspired by paintings, starting with the Spanish composer Enrique Granados. Listen to him talk about Francisco Goya. I fell in love with Goya's psychology, with his palette, with him, with the Duchess of Alba, with his quarrels, his models, his loves, and his flatteries, with the pink and white cheeks against the lace and black velvet, those tight-waisted bodies, hands of jasmine and mother of pearl resting on jet trinkets. All of these things dazzled and possessed me. And so, of course, he had to make music about it. There are a set of six pieces for piano called Goyescas. They're actually transcriptions in a way of a painting into music. Let's listen to the great pianist Alicia de la Rocha play two of these pieces. The first one is from a set about young lovers. It's called Flatteries. And then we'll go from there to the Fandango, performed by Candlelight. Two pieces from Granados, Goyescas.

Well, the two lovers may begin that fandango in the candlelight, but by the end of it, the stage is blazing. Music of Enrique Granados, played by Alicia de la Rocha. We heard two of the Goyescas of Granados. This last one was the Fandango by Candlelight. Earlier we heard Los Requiebros, which is literally flatteries, or I think more likely, compliments between two lovers. This is a Jota, which is a dance from the north of Spain, from Aragon. And now I thought we'd try something from Mario Castelnuovo Tedesco. Do you know his name? Born in Florence, became an American citizen in 1946, and wrote lots of wonderful music, lived in the West Coast, mostly around Hollywood. He wrote 24 capriccios on Goya paintings, pieces for solo guitar. Let's hear the one in which Castelnuovo Tedesco picks Goya's own self-portrait.

That was Lily Afshar playing the guitar. We heard the first of that set of 24, Francisco Goya e Lucientis, Pintor. It's a self-portrait by Goya, and now a musical portrait by Mario Castelnuovo Tedesco. You're tuned in to Exploring Music, and this week our theme is Get the Picture. We're listening to music which is inspired by paintings. Drop us a line. Let us know how you like the show. You can write to us via our website, which is exploringmusic.org. The Impressionist painters tended to mostly be born around 1840 or so. The two major Impressionist composers come quite a lot later, and yet the idea of calling the work of those two composers, Debussy and Ravel, Impressionist, is nearly inescapably appealing. There was something about the way the Impressionist painters delighted in light and color and mass, and especially the play of light on water, which makes us think when we hear Debussy that we are sort of envisioning an Impressionist painting. I have read that Debussy was in love with the Japanese painter Hokusai, and in fact, when Debussy wrote to his publisher about the score La Mer, he insisted that the publisher secure the right to put a tremendous wave painting from Hokusai on the cover of his score. Let's hear Pierre Montu lead the Boston Symphony Orchestra, a performance of Claude Debussy's La Mer in three big moments. The first is the sea from dawn to midday, the second movement, the play of the waves, and the third movement, the dialogue of the wind and the sea. Claude Debussy's La Mer.

Wow, what a performance. Pierre Monteux leading the Boston Symphony Orchestra, Claude Debussy's La Mer. Claude Debussy actually led a performance of the score La Mer with Monteux in the viola section, if you can imagine. So Pierre Monteux, this great conductor, learned this music from the inside out. You're tuned in to Exploring Music, and this week our theme is Get the Picture. And I'd like to take us back for one more piece, going back to the music with which we started, the Goyescas of Enrique Granados, the Nightingale and the Maja.

the maiden singing to the nightingale, and the bird answering in a cadenza. Music of Enrique Granados from the series Goyescas. These are all inspired by paintings of Goya. The performer here was the inimitable Alicia de la Rocha. And that's all the time we have for music today. We are following the theme, Get the Picture, this week. Lots of music inspired by painting. In tomorrow's program, we'll have a big piece of Respighi, in which he's inspired by Botticelli, and a wonderful big piece of Hindemith, the Matthias der Mahler Symphony. Tremendous music tomorrow. Hope you can join us then. In the meantime, stay right where you are, because there's great programming coming up right here.

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Our production assistants are Ella Pinsloop, Eric Opland, Adela Skoransky, and Weston Williams. Rebecca Neistat is the WFMT production and syndication manager. 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I'm Bill McLaughlin. 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
1: 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Those tunes that once heard are hard to forget. This program may provide you a little bit of context. I'm Christopher Purdy. We will hear a slow waltz. We will hear some fast music from Carmen, some familiar tunes by Grieg and Rimsky-Korsakov, and we're going to begin with Essential Classics theme music. This is music by Bach, the Brandenburg Concerto No. 5. Each week you hear snippets of this on this program. Here's the whole thing. The new Bach Collegium Musicum is conducted by Max Pommer. This is Bach's Brandenburg Concerto 5 on Classical 101's Essential Classics.

That's the Essential Classics theme song, but we got to hear the entire work. Bach's Brandenburg Concerto No. 5 in D major. The new Bach Collegia Musicum was conducted by Max Palma. You heard it on Classical 101's Essential Classics. I'm Christopher Purdy, presenting each week at this time music you know, even if you don't know you know it. Vivaldi wrote the Four Seasons. Tchaikovsky wrote A Calendar of Seasons for piano. This is music by Tchaikovsky from his piano work, The Seasons. We're going to hear January, February, and March, played for us by Long Long.

There's Vivaldi and there's Tchaikovsky, The Seasons. Tchaikovsky's music is for piano and it follows the calendar. We heard January, February, and March from The Seasons. Music by Tchaikovsky, played on the piano by Long Long, heard on Classical 101's Essential Classics. I'm Christopher Purdy. I invite you to waltz. I invite you to revel. I invite you to the operetta. This is music by Franz Leha. From The Merry Widow, this is the Vilja song, sung for us by Beverly Sills.

Beverly Sills is Franz Lehár's The Merry Widow, an operetta that began life in Vienna in 1905 and quickly made its way to London and New York, and to this day is a great favorite of prima donnas, and it was one of Beverly Sills' signature roles in the 1970s. We heard the Villa song from The Merry Widow, sung by Beverly Sills on Classical 101's Essential Classics. And probably the best-known tunes of opera come from this one, Carmen by Bizet, and they were so popular that the composer, because opera is so expensive to produce and he wanted his music heard, he made some orchestral suites of the big tunes from Carmen. The singer stayed home, but the New York Philharmonic is here, conducted by Leonard Bernstein. This is the Carmen Suite No. 1, music by Bizet.

Carmen, probably the most loved, most familiar opera to people who think they don't like opera. You really do. Music by Bizet, Carmen, the suite number one. The New York Philharmonic was conducted by Leonard Bernstein. You heard it on Classical 101's Essential Classics, and really, that's a prime example of music you know, even if you don't know, you know it. And we have two essential classic encores back-to-back that also fit in that category. First from Grieg's Peer Gynt in the Hall of the Mountain King, and then by Rimsky-Korsakov, The Flight of the Bumblebee.

The Flight of the Bumblebee, music by Rimsky-Korsakov with the Philharmonia Orchestra conducted by Vladimir Ashkenazy. Prior to that, we heard In the Hall of the Mountain King from Grieg's Peer Gynt, the Berlin Philharmonic conducted by Herbert von Karajan. That is this edition of Essential Classics on Classical 101. 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